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1: 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How are you? I'm Victor Sosa on your Inspiration Station.

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1: Smokey Norful, Shirley Caesar, plus some Ty Tribbett. Oh, we got it going on this Thursday Praise Party, for real. I'm Victor Sosa. Perhaps you can help some of the people in Gary and Hammond, Indiana, pick up the pieces so they can start living their best life prayerfully sooner rather than later. There were severe storms that hit the area back on August 11th, and believe it or not, there are still tens of thousands of residents without power, and we cannot allow this to stand. 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
5: And you're more than just a gospel artist. I mean, you're pop, you're R&B, you're soul, you're funk. Like you've crossed so many different lanes. And when you wanted to venture out into, you know, more than just gospel, what was that like for you? What was that conversation like with you and your family?
6: I knew that, okay, I'm in church. This is what's around me. I'm writing gospel music. Because that is the music that I love. It's the music that I'm around. But I started to fall in love with other things. Stevie Wonder and Donny Hathaway. You know, I got their music, and I started to get on, even the Beatles. I started to get onto these things, and it's like, man, these things move me. And I started to question as a kid, like, wait, so you telling me this gift that Stevie is, you telling me these songs aren't from God at all? Like, you saying that's all somebody else's. God don't have no reign over these songs. And it just started to not fully make sense to me. And for me, just as a path, I started to look at who I wanted to be and what I wanted to be. Once I decided I wasn't going to be a pastor, let my dad know, look, I'm not, hey man, I'm not taking over the church, you know. No, but once we got past that, it was like, you know, I want to talk about more than just God. I love God. I mean, I absolutely love God. My faith is strong, but I want to talk about these other experiences in my life. I want to talk about love. I want to talk about life. I want to talk about the sky being blue if I want, or this wall being gray in here if I want, and that not be considered against who I am as a believer.
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1: 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What happened? 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

0: on with the Sonya Blakey Morning Show, Inspiration 1390. I got some Rondi Bryant for us, as well as Beverly Crawford and PJ Morton with Mercy. Thursday Praise Party happening here all night long. I'm Victor Sosa. Are you healthier than you realize? Because I sometimes give myself a hard time about not hitting the gym like I should. But there are some surprising signs that you're actually healthy according to medical professionals. For example, can you put your socks on standing up? Sounds basic, but single leg balance is a strong predictor of longevity. Requires a combination of muscle strength, joint stability, and your nervous system. Can you get up from the floor without using your hands? Strength, balance, mobility coordination, and power all working together. And research has proven people who can do this tend to live longer than those who can.
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0: 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We're in the sanctuary with Kirk Carr and the Kirk Carr Singers.
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0: Inspiration 1390, Music of Power and Praise. They are happening these days at an alarming rate. In fact, I probably have 15 scam emails in my spam folder right now. Half of them came in the last 24 hours. Corinne Hawthorne's his favorite, still on the way on the Praise Party. There'll be no scamming here. You get Miss Corinne as well as the Commodores and Fred Hammond. What didn't you get because you were scammed, Eric?
1: I thought I won $5,000. Clearly I didn't. It was a scam that was going on in another country that I fell for. It's ridiculous.
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1: Believe it or not, there are already odds out there because you can literally predict anything these days. That's not for the better. But they did put them out. Who's going to be performing at the Super Bowl halftime show this year? That's right. Haven't even played an NFL game yet. Folks are already speculating about the halftime entertainment. We'll get into the thoughts about that in about 10 minutes.

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0: Inspiration 1390, music of power and praise. So Jay-Z has been responsible for, I don't know what's the right word, curating or procuring the halftime entertainment for the Super Bowl for the last number of years. He's been hitting, I will say that. Each show's been better than the last, including Bad Bunny last year. But who's going to have those honors this year? Believe it or not, prediction market's already busy on that. I can safely predict Dorothy Norwood, Mariah Carey, and the Clark Sisters are going to be part of the next few minutes on The Praise Party. I'm Victor Sosa. Of course, I have inside information on that. Super Bowl halftime show? No idea. Now, Jay-Z's been responsible for hiring the talent, but what if he hires himself this time? The prediction markets are actually favoring that. He's got 51% chance, according to some, of being the entertainment this year. Other top contenders include Miley Cyrus.
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0: All right, so I guess that brings me to a question. 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Hey, my name is Ed Long. We are here. We're hanging out once again in the sanctuary. It's a blessing to be here with you. 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Norman Hutchins has a song. It says, God's got a blessing with your name on it. We're going to play it for you right now. Here's Norman Hutchins. Hey,

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1: The Stellar Award Song of the Year, five-time Stellar Award-winning group, Lisa Noel Smith and the Brown Singers with Promises. All right, it's me, Ed Long, here with you. Got Tasha Page Lockhart coming up. Lee Williams and the Spiritual QC is going to have a good time. 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
1: Ed Long is here in the sanctuary. All right, three things you can no longer do once you have children. We'll talk about that in a minute. Right now, Canton Jones, Praise on Go.

0: Music of power and praise. Inspiration 1390. Captain Jones, praise on go. Ed Long is here. We are hanging out in the sanctuary as we always do. Appreciate you being here with me. All right, so Marvin Sapp is coming up for you. Yolanda Adams and Yeah. You want to hear that? Yeah. All right, I got it coming up for you. Walter Hawkins and the Love Center Choir is coming up too. That's a classic. All right, we got three things you can no longer do once you have children. All right, here we go. This is not the definite list. It's just a few things, okay? Once you have children, you can't say anything around them that you don't want repeated. That is the truth. Once you have children, you can't just have popcorn for dinner three nights in a row. And this is my favorite right here. Once you have children, or in my case, grandchildren, you can't have a clean car for more than 11 minutes. That is the truth. Oh, wait, here's another one. I'm going to give you a bonus one. Once you have children, you can never open a snack without immediately being asked, can I have some? You know I'm telling the truth. You know it.
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1: Ty Trippett, Holy You is on. Your brother Ed Long is here. Thanks for being here with me in the sanctuary. Ricky Gillard is coming up for you. Reverend Milton Brunson's Tommy's doing the Holy Ghost. Also, Jonathan McReynolds and Still Nice Music coming up for you. What a lineup. I tell you, I love it. All right, so here we go. Remember Arsenio Hall used to have that talk show, very innovative talk show, and he had a segment called Things to Make You Go, Hmm. Well, let's do the 2026 version of Things That Make You Go, Hmm. Okay, here we go. Number one, people who stand up the second the plane lands. Like, where are you going? You can't go anywhere. Why are you standing up? I don't get it. Anyway, here you go. People who don't turn their turn signal on until they're turning. I need to know beforehand, sir or ma'am. All right, one more for you. When I'm in an empty waiting room and someone decides to sit right next to me. Things to make you go, 2026 version.
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1: I've got Takesha. I've got Kyle. They're both celebrating their birthday today. Here you go. Anthony Brown, Group Therapy. Always be good.

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1: There they are, Anthony Brown, Group Therapy. The song is called Always Be Good. You know, we did the world premiere of that song when it first came out. All right, Kirk Franklin and the Family's Melodies from Heaven. Also, Kenny Lewis and One Voice coming up for you, too. BB and CeCe. I got them in the rotation, too, so hold on. All right, it's me, Ed Long, with you. 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
2: Lord, that your will be done on earth as it is in heaven. 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
3: My heart is always longed for something more. I search the stars to knock on heaven's door. 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

Inspiration 1390. So let's see, what does the Bible say about love? 1 Corinthians says, love is patient and kind. It isn't envious, boastful, proud, or self-seeking. It perseveres through all things. I like it. That's the word. 1 Corinthians 13, 4 through 7. Ed Long is in the sanctuary. This is God's property and love.

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1: PJ Morton, the song is called Mercy. It's me, Ed Long, here with you. I got Tim Rogers and the Fellas coming up for you. Joe Pace in the Colorado Mass Choir and Anita Wilson and Speechless. That's coming up too. All right, so have you ever left a phone charger or gadget charger in a hotel room before in your life? Ever? Well, most of us have at one time or another. But the most left item in hotel rooms, stuffed animals, over 75,000. Are left in hotel rooms each and every year. How about that? Ed Long is here. We're hanging out.
2: You're in the sanctuary with Ed Long.
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1: I was checking out an article on the internet. It was saying, it was giving petty reasons why people don't go on second dates. I'll share some of them with you in a minute. Right now, Maverick City, run to you.

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Maverick City, Run to You. I like it. All right, Hezekiah Walker and them on the way. Also, Helen Baylor and Zacardi Cortez is on the way too. All right, so here we go. Some petty reasons why people refuse a second date. I was on the internet just perusing, and I ran across this article. All right, here we go. One of the reasons is they absolutely love the song that I despised. That's what one person said. Another person said, her name was the same as my mom's. I can see that. And here's another one. She opened a piece of gum and threw the wrapper out the window.

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Music of power and praise. Inspiration 1390. This is the place to be. We call it the sanctuary. My name is Ed Long. We are together here. I'm enjoying myself. All right, Ricky Dillard, Ron Carter, they're on the way with Open My Eyes. Right now, four young ladies who met in college at Oakwood College, which is now Oakwood University. They call themselves Virtue. This song is called Get Ready, Get Ready, Get Ready.

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1: Ron Carter, Ricky Dillard, Open My Eyes. Hey, Ed Log is with you playing Israel New Breed in a few minutes. Also, Shirley Caesar, Jesus, I Love Calling Your Name. Also, Ty Tribbett's Only One Night, though. That's coming up in a minute. All right, hold on. All right, so for the Labor Day holiday, I will be giving some more grilling tips. Oh, my God. Some folks tore me up. For the July 4th holiday, I was giving grilling tips. And I was saying, you know, I'm not a grill person. I'm not really good on the grill. So they're like, how are you going to give grilling tips? Well, you know, I get them off the internet and I share them with you. So I got grilling tips. We'll do them before the Labor Day holiday, all right? If you're interested.
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We've been

0: 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Her name is Lachey, and she don't play. She's up right now with Ernest Pugh. It's called Right There.
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1: Lachey Knox, Ernest Pugh, it's called Right There. All right, Ed Long is with you. How you doing? We're in Sanctuary. Evelyn Tarantine, AG, going to be joining us in the Sanctuary. Also, Corinne Hawthorne, Smokey Norful, I Need You Now. Yeah, that's a classic right there. All right, we are just hanging out, enjoying ourselves. You know what? I want to know what you're doing. What are you working, or, you know, just can't sleep, you know, just hanging out at the radio. What you doing? What's going on? Hit me up. Let me know what you got going on. All right, hit me up on the iHeartRadio app on the red talkback mic. I'd love to hear from you.
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0: 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See, we play your favorite music back to back. We are right here in the sanctuary. My name is Ed Long, and thank you for being here with me, keeping me company in the sanctuary. I've got Fred Hammond in the choir room with Love Never Fails coming up in a minute right after this.
1: It's such a blessing, and it really touches me. So you have a blessed day, and God continually to bless you. Bye.

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Inspiration 1390. All right, so we are minutes away from your inspirational thought for today. Think on these things. I'm going to do it a little bit differently than I've been doing it. Okay, you want to be here for that. It's only minutes away. Right now it was Jason Nelson. It's called Made New.

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1: There he is, Jason Nelson and Made New. Sounded really good. That's fast becoming one of my favorites, too. Charles Jenkins and then with War, also Jesus is Love, and we got Youth for Praise and Nothing Else. So hold on for that, all right? All right, my name is Ed Long. We're here in the sanctuary. Normally at this time, this is where I do my inspirational thought for today, and I call the segment right here, Think on These Things. So think about this, okay? You know, I was watching some stuff on the internet. People were talking about the global effect that Dolly Parton had on people. Like, she's getting love from different ethnicities, you know, different communities, different backgrounds. People just saying great things about Dolly Parton, who passed away the other day. You know, I look at certain people in this current administration who are trying to kind of buy their legacy, you know, trying to put his name on stuff. And it comes down to really just being a good person. And that's what Dolly Parton was. She was just a good person, very generous with her money. She gave $1 million for the COVID vaccine. Just a good person. I think that's how you leave a legacy. Just do good. Don't have to buy your way onto stuff. Just saying. Think about that.
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2: Donna, pray for us. 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And until I see you again, my friend, I'm excited about your win.

your Friday. That's going to start your Sabbath, and it's going to keep you going throughout the whole entire weekend. 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Call somebody up and let them know. We're going to praise them. And the new Donnie McClurkin Show is on the air.

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1: My heart is always longed for something more. I search the stars to knock on heaven's door. 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

0: It's Kingdom from Maverick City Music. Before that, you heard God Did It from Kenny Lewis and One Voice. I'm T. Stum, holding down the new Dynamo Clerkin Show, and it's time for your flashback song of the day.
1: What we're going to do right here is go back.

So there's that. Some tragedy in 97. Ennis Cosby, son of comedian Bill Cosby, was murdered during an attempted robbery on a California highway in January of 97. A little more lighthearted. South Park started. One of my favorite shows. I remember watching that show while I was on the air one day and laughing uncontrollably where I couldn't even talk anymore. It's a silly little show I still enjoy watching. But also, in 1997, this song was released. It's Karen Clark Sheard with Bomb and Yilia. Your flashback of the day on the new Dynamic Clerkin Show.

0: It's time to take your medicine. The Bible said that laughter does good like a medicine. And for all the things that we're going through in this country and around the world, we need a good laugh. I mean a good laugh. So we bring to you today, Friday Funnies.
1: Today's Funnies comes from comedian Mike Goodwin. Let's get it.
2: Even though I'm in my 40s, I still like to, you know, use certain slang terms. One of my favorite slang terms is my bad. Always saying my bad. But there's some people you don't want to hear my bad from. Like, you don't want to be sitting in your barber's chair. Your barber cutting your hair. Like, hey, man, you seen the game last night? That's my bad. Like, no, that's my head. Like, you don't want to be in your dentist chair. Dentist in your mouth, could you open wide, please? That's my bad. And see, I don't understand my dentist tells me to raise one of my hands if I'm experiencing some discomfort. I'm like, doc, if you was paying attention, that tear that just ran outside of my eye is a clear illustration I'm experiencing some discomfort.

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0: is Shelly, and I'm calling from New York City.
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1: This is Michelle from Queens, New York. I'm over 70 and I'm Catholic, and that music got me grooving in the morning.
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Brooklyn, New York. Starting at noon on Saturday, I'll be there. I'll be on the turntables for a bit and helping to give away some school supplies. So come on through. Love to see you out there, all right? Once again, big shout out to Pastor Torres of No Longer Bound Ministries, okay? Listen, we got to take a break, but when we come back, Pastor Donnie McClurkin has an inspirational message.

0: 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On the way in.
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0: Good morning. I'm just checking in with you and just saying, giving grace and honor to the Lord Jesus Christ, who is the head of my life, and my church is inside my apartment, listening to the praise coming from your station. I love you. Have a great day.
1: I love you too. Get your praise on.
0: All right.

0: Put a praise on it. It's the praise line. It's Sonia. What's your name?
1: This is Londa, Grand Rising Sister Sonia. I am so grateful to God that he woke me up in my right mind. And I'm so grateful to him that he let me know not to try to put my shoes on my head and my gloves on my feet. I'm so grateful for everything that he's done for me. I am so grateful. God is good.

0: it's a victory. It's a praise report. Hallelujah.
1: Yeah, it really is. Thank you. Yeah.
0: Are you giving God the glory?
1: Amen. All the time. Yeah.

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head will be in the 80s with a lot of sunshine. Perfect. I wish you could stay this way 365. I'll take it. It's Sonya Blakey. Inspiration 1390 Music of Power and Praise. Coming up next hour, I got a hookup for you. It's going to be a great weekend to be outside. VIP tickets to the Black and Bronze Festival. It's a celebration of culture, of the creative power of Chicago's South Side, from a marketplace to a food court to a kid zone. Get ready to win that VIP hookup. Also, we got some Donald Lawrence coming up. We got Ricky Dillon. Open my eyes as we get ready for the Stellar Awards this Sunday. Right now, it's Tavola Man. Change me. Change.

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2: Keeping God's people on the move.

Coming up, we got Vicky Winans, Shake Yourself Loose. We got that new one from Kalante Gavin at the meeting. I cannot wait for you to see him sing that on Sunday. Stellar Awards on BET. Paul Porter joined him. Melvin Williams joined him. It was a time. I'm Sonya Blakey. Inspiration 1390 Music of Powered Praise. Right now, it's Ricky Dillard. 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

His performance with Melvin Williams and Paul Porter was one of my favorites. Stellar Awards 2026. You'll get a chance to see the show this Sunday. 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

0: great name, picked up a stellar award, maybe two. This time around, the big show is this Sunday. We'll talk about the 41st Annual Stellar Gospel Music Awards. Happy finally Friday. I'm Sonya Blakey, Inspiration 1390, Music of Power and Praise. Let's get into this praise mix. I got some tickets to give away to the Black and Bronze Festival. Incredible. You want to be there. Let's get into it. Thank you so much, Mike P, for being here today.
1: Worshiping all night tonight, so I hope you're comfortable.
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Ty Trippett, he was the perfect opener for the 41st Annual Stellar Gospel Music Awards. You'll get a chance to see Ty Trippett and John P. Key, the tribute to Tasha Cobbs, Leonard, oh my God, Kalante, Gavin, and so much happened on the Stellar Awards. You'll see it this Sunday on BET. Let's support gospel music. We got to support what we do, right? Coming back with tickets, Black and Bronze Festival. I want you to be there.

was the perfect choice to close out the 41st Annual Stellar Gospel Music Awards. You're talking about hit after hit. Make sure you check out the Stellar Awards this Sunday on VET. I already set a reminder. I set my recorder. I'm going to be watching it again and again. I got your tickets for the Black and Bronze Fest. It's happening this Saturday, Armstrong Park, second annual celebration, celebrating our legacy, celebrating our culture, a marketplace, a food court featuring 56 black and local businesses and so much more. Stuff for the kids. Come on and be my VIP guest. 855-999-1390.

0: Yeah, the good word on the Friday is God is good. That's a good word because he woke me up this morning. He started me on my way. I was tired, though, because I went to fight last night with the Father Flager, the movie Michael.
1: Oh,
0: he had it on the park, on the lot.
1: Yes,
0: with Sam Iron. He was the DJ there.
1: Oh,
0: yes.
1: Okay.
0: Yeah.
1: All right.
0: I woke up tired.
1: I know. Sharon, do you go to St. Sabina or you live in the area?
0: No, I don't go to St. Sabina. I don't live in the area. What? Yeah, because my friends live and my sister live in the area.
1: Oh, okay. Mm-hmm. Yeah, Michael's a good movie. I enjoyed it when I saw it, too.
0: Wow, it was fun.
1: Yeah, Sharon. Yeah. Have you heard about the Black and Bronze Fest? Have you heard about it?
0: I've been hearing about it. Yes, I've been hearing about it.
1: All right. Mm-hmm. I got some VIP tickets. Yeah. It's happening tomorrow from 1 until 7 p.m. at Armstrong Park. A marketplace, food court, 56 Black and local businesses. There's so much to do at this one festival, Black and Bronze Fest. What do you think? You want to go?
0: Yeah, yes, I
1: want to
0: go.
1: All right. I got your VIP hookup. Sharon, you be getting all the tickets, Sharon.
0: I know. Thank you so much, Sonia.
1: You're welcome. I got some more VIP tickets. Come on and be my very special guest. Black and Bronze Festival. It's happening tomorrow, 855-999-1390.
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0: thanks for calling Inspiration 1390. It's Sonia. What's your name?
1: Hi, good morning, Sonia. How you doing? It's Sharon.
0: What's going on, Sharon? You good? What's the good word on a Friday?
1: Oh, no.

0: You woke up like this?
1: In the morning, it wakes me up.
0: Victorious.
1: Yes.
0: Blessed and highly favored. 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
0: remember,
1: be
0: remember,
1: found.
0: Remember, there is a friend.
1: Remember, there's a friend in Jesus.
0: Oh, I love him, I love him.
1: Who will wipe your tears away?
0: I know he will. And if
1: your heart is broken,
0: this is all you have to do.

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0: Good morning. This is Bishop Byron T. Brazier of the Apostolic Church of God. Good morning.
1: Good morning to you. How are you?
0: I'm blessed and highly favored, just like you, always.
1: Thank you.
0: Very good to hear your anointed voice this morning. Hearing about the exciting news this upcoming Saturday, a historic groundbreaking, marking a new chapter for the Apostolic Church of God. I know you're excited about what's happening, Bishop.
1: Absolutely excited.
0: But tell us a little bit more about Woodlawn Central. What is this? Is this an expansion of the Apostolic Church of God? What does this entail?
1: This is an initiative that was really for the long-time benefit of the church as well as the community. And it was the brainchild of my son, Byron, mm-hmm. who was working on the Woodlawn 2060 plan with the community, mm-hmm. Which was accepted by the Lightfoot administration. And he asked me if I would think about expanding or catalyzing the 2060 plan on our own properties. And now we're going to have a ceremonial groundbreaking to move it forward, and we'll actually go into the ground next spring. So we're looking forward to a wonderful, wonderful time on Saturday, given that, you know, you can't break ground in September mm-hmm. and then expect to build anything. But we can certainly have that groundbreaking now mm-hmm. in order that the people might know that we're moving forward and we're not waiting for anything.
0: All right, sounds powerful. Here with Bishop Byron Brazier of the Apostolic Church of God, we're talking about Woodlawn Central. So it's going to be a campus. What's going to be on this campus, and how is this going to meet the needs of the community?
1: Well, the campus is made up of every aspect of what we're doing, looking at a 2060 plan. So it will have agriculture, it will have housing, it will have fine arts, it will have commercial space. And the initial phase one will include a 300 car garage, a hotel, and a 12-story residential building. Mm-hmm. That will be both those will be placed on top of the garage, and be a hotel and residential campus. Because in between them will be a huge patio. That will be used by the residents as well as the hotel visitors. And then it'll also have a grocery store on the first floor, two beverage, eating and beverage places, mm-hmm. Probably a coffee shop, and a few other things. But those are still being negotiated.
0: I see. Sounds amazing. And Bishop Brazier, talk about the intersection of faith and community and politics, and you know what it takes for you know something of this magnitude to happen, because this is huge, a huge undertaking for the Apostolic Church of God. And I know you're a visionary, but just talk about that, this undertaking, and what it takes to pull something like this together.
1: You know, so to be honest, it was an idea that we said we could do it. Mm-hmm. It wasn't about how big it was. It wasn't mm-hmm. even about the obstacles. Mm-hmm. It wasn't about anything. You know, when you trust in God and the Lord provides a vision, it doesn't matter whether it's the pastor or his son or whoever else. And people follow vision. They don't follow fear. Mm-hmm. The Lord has not given us a spirit of fear.
0: Yeah.
1: The power and the love and of a sound mind. And so it wasn't about how big it was, and it was just that the Lord said this was good to do, and it was good to do for the people. You know, from the standpoint of if you're going to have 800 residential units, mm-hmm. Which 20% is going to be affordable housing,
0: yeah.
1: That's good for the community. If you're going to have 250,000 square feet of commercial space, mm-hmm. That's good for the community. If you're going to have walkability, and you're going to have a place where you can dine and eat, that is needed on the south side. Yeah. And you know, you have spots with eateries, you know, across the south side, but you know how you do that in a single community, and then

0: do have the redevelopment of 63rd Street as a catalyst between the lake and Cottage Grove, and then we still have to figure out what we're going to do underneath the L going from Cottage Grove to King Drive. Mm-hmm. But the developments are taking place on the inner elements of the community already. And so this actually fits the growth of Woodlawn.
1: All right, sounds wonderful. And it's awesome that you don't have to go downtown to experience all of this incredible, yeah. You know what I'm saying? Because usually you had to go downtown, but no, right there on the south side, just steps away from the Obama Presidential Center, and of course, the Metro is right there, University of Chicago. So it's just like a perfect fit. All things working together for the good of those that love him, that are called according to his purpose. That's what this sounds like to me. Woodlawn Central.
0: Well, yes, Sonia, when you consider, the 300-acre park, you consider the University of Chicago, you consider four high schools within six blocks of one another, you consider that all the transportation ways, that you can have. This is a perfect fit. Mm-hmm. And Woodlawn is a wonderful community to begin to rebuild the South Side.
1: Yeah, thank you so much, Bishop. Byron Brazier again. It's this Saturday, the historic groundbreaking. It starts at 10 a.m. in the Metro lot of the Apostolic Church of God, 6320 South Dorchester. Anything else that you want to add, Bishop Brazier, about Woodlawn Central?
0: No, Woodlawn Central is, the Metro used to be called Illinois Central. Mm-hmm. And so we just named it Woodlawn Central.
1: Got it.
0: Because of where it was located. And we are thankful to the Lord for everything he has opened up the door and made a way for.
1: Yeah. God is so faithful. To God be the glory. All right. Excited about what's happening and glad that we could help spread the news here in Inspiration 1390. Appreciate you, Bishop Brazier, and all that you do.
0: Thank you, Sonia.
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0: Good morning. I'm just checking in with you and just saying, giving grace and honor to the Lord Jesus Christ, who is ahead of my life, and my church is inside my apartment, listening to the praise coming from your station. I love you. Have a great day.
1: 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Get your praise on.
0: All right.

New from Zacardi Cortez, Working on Me. I spoke with Zacardi on the Star Awards red carpet. Did you know that Zacardi is a single dad? I believe he said he has 5, 6 kids. I lost count. But he's doing it all by himself, and he's still making great music. He's also part of the tribute to John P. Key. You'll get a chance to see that this Sunday on the Stellar Awards, BET, 7 p.m. Central Standard Time. 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

0: Good morning. It's Bridget 1390. It's Sonia. Who's this?
1: Good morning. It's the weekend. It's Patricia. I called to wish my niece, Passion. She's 11 years old today. Passion is singing to a happy, happy birthday while I'm listening to my girl. Sonia Blakely plays party partner in the morning. Hallelujah. It's a hallelujah party today. And it's the weekend.
0: Yes. Patricia, you had Patricia, you had your own party. You don't need nobody. You can party all by yourself in your kitchen, cooking greens and cornbread and neck bones and chitlins. You do it all.
1: That's the Holy Ghost party over here. Hallelujah.
2: I've had trials and tribulations. 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

I woke up singing that song this morning, Daryl Walls, Abel. You can check out the live performance this Sunday on BET. It's the 41st Annual Stellar Gospel Music Awards. 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Also spoke to Daryl Walls on the red carpet. 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
3: Why did Peter all of a sudden have this tremendous transformation? Because he, as well as everybody else who is a believer, must have the Holy Spirit. The Holy Spirit is not an option. The Holy Spirit is a necessity. In Philippians chapter 3, verse number 10, this was Paul's greatest desire. David said it, and said it in his own way, but this is Paul's desire. He says that I might, verse 10, know him. And the power of his resurrection and the fellowship of his suffering being made conformable unto his death. Now that word, know him, is a Greek word pronounced gnosko. It really speaks to learning to know him. It speaks to coming to know him. It's getting the knowledge and perceiving more and more about God, to feel him, to experience him. And that requires you rolling up your sleeves and digging, learning. But don't be confused. That's not all an intellectual pursuit. It's something that God is driving in and through you by his Spirit. Because after seeing his promises, you must not only welcome him, and you welcome him by his Spirit. Look at John 16, verse number 13. Turn there if you could. John 16. Jesus said in verse 12, I have yet many things to say unto you, but you cannot bear them now. You can't grasp them now. See, there are many things that God wants to deposit in our hearts, but we're not ready yet. Howbeit, when he, the Spirit of truth, is come, the Spirit of truth is just another synonym for the Holy Spirit, the Spirit of God, the Spirit. When he has come, what will he do? He will guide you into all truth. The word of God in and of itself, and pardon me for using Christ as an itself when I speak of the word of God, himself. He knows how to take you to the next level when you invest in studying him. Sometimes many of us get tired. I've been there that at one time or another because it's not coming fast enough. Don't get tired. God knows your heart. And if your heart really genuinely wants to connect with him, stay with him, because your mind will catch up to what God is doing in your heart. Now, I want you to go a little bit further because I want to talk before we leave this Bible class a little bit about the Spirit of God. You're in John, and I just showed you in verse number 13. And I wanted to make that distinction as I did earlier, that the Holy Spirit is not an it nor a force. The Holy Spirit is the very person of God. Ladies and gentlemen, the Holy Spirit is God, which means that you cannot know God unless you have his Spirit. That's the only way you can come to know God. At one time in your life, the Holy Spirit, if you now are a believer, and you only can become a believer when you have his Spirit was hovering all around you. What was the purpose of that Spirit at that time? In like manner, when God created the heavens and the earth, the book of Genesis says that the Spirit of God hovered over the face of the deep. That's the same Holy Spirit that now comes on the inside of you. Well, that Holy Spirit, before you were saved, before you were indwelled with his Spirit, was protecting you. When that truck almost jumped the curb and took you off into eternity, The Holy Spirit said no. When that fool cut you off, or when that person tried to hurt you or harm you or take your children out, the Holy Spirit said no. No, I have a plan for that person. They will not leave here unless they have my Spirit on the inside of them. And now the Holy Spirit, for those of you who do not have him, he wants to be on the inside of you. But on the inside of you is just the start. He wants to now live on the inside of you. You know what? I was meditating on the Word of God as I trying to prepare what the Word of God has to say this coming Sunday. And the Lord, I was asking the Lord, why is it that in the New Testament you don't hear that much about the lives and the lifestyle of the apostles? So yeah, we know that they were fishermen and things of that sort. But we don't know much about Peter's wife. The Bible seems to support the fact that Peter was one of the few apostles who had a wife. You don't hear the Bible talking about their sex life. You don't know all the personal idiosyncrasies of their relationships. I remember reading about Peter and Mark's relationship, and it appears that Mark's writings are based much on the books of Peter. How do you know that? Just by studying. And the Holy Spirit deposited in me and said, the reason why you don't know much about their lives is that although their lives were very important before they came to know Christ, the most important thing is what happened with their lives after they came to know Christ. And that's why, oh God, I hope you get this. That's why some of you all need to know of the awesome transformational power of this word. Because God is not so much concerned about what somebody did to you before you knew Jesus. I'm not saying that what they did to you was unimportant. I'm not saying that it wasn't painful. And I'm not saying that it may have been destructive. But it does not define you. It does not define you. Not now. Not now. This word defines you. Because now you're part of the AD. Hallelujah. You know Jesus after his death. And more than that, you know him after his resurrection. He's now deposited his Spirit on the inside of you. And where the Spirit of the Lord is, God says there's liberty. There's freedom. And so yes, you might want to know a little bit about their background and that, but those things did not define them. We knew about Moses. Remember, Moses was put in the little crib on the water. He didn't die. Why? It's because God had his hand on him. Peter denied the Lord 3 times, but he didn't destroy him or kick him to the curb. God had his hand on him. You had some problems and you got some now, but they are not meant to destroy you. Why? Because God has his hand on your life. And he's begun this good work on the inside of you. And he who hath begun a good work will complete it until the day of Jesus Christ. He is perfecting, completing everything that concerns you. And so, ladies and gentlemen, Peter had great expectation for God. I ask you a question. What is your expectation? Oh, God. Can you imagine? It really thrills me when I think about Peter, because he reminds me so much of me, you know, always putting my foot in my mouth and wish I could take it out, saying crazy things, not really thinking things through. Oh, but he had a lot of courage. Not one of the other apostles said, Lord, if that's you on that water, let me come. Bid me to come. Who does that? Who wants to get out there and walk on the water? That's the kind of man he was. He had a lot of problems, but he had a great degree of qualities that many of the other apostles must have wanted to emulate, because almost invariably, when you look through the Bible, you see Peter at the helm. Certainly for the first 13 chapters of the book of Acts, he was at the helm. They were following him as he followed God. And so why did Peter all of a sudden have this tremendous transformation? Because he, as well as everybody else who is a believer, must have the Holy Spirit. The Holy Spirit is not an option. The Holy Spirit is a necessity. The Bible says in Luke chapter 24, verse 49, "And behold, I send the promise of my Father upon you." Remember we talked

0: things that have held you down and held you captive all these years to start falling off. And oftentimes, saints of God, do you not know the more you spend time in this word of God, some of these things you don't have to pray for anymore. They just fall off because you're getting into the presence of God. Oh, Jesus, I feel the Holy Spirit. Psalm 21, that's it. Thank you, Holy Spirit. Now, the context is really speaking to the king. But how many know God has made you kings and priests? Hallelujah. Look what the text says. The king shall joy. By the way, you might be wondering, where am I headed here? I'm talking about the more you spend time in the word of God, what God wants you is in his presence. In his presence. Sometimes just being in his presence, you know, the scripture, it says fullness of joy. But I want you to get this principle. The more you're around God, the more he rubs off on you. You know that happens in the negative, right? The more you're around worldly people, I don't care how much Holy Ghost you have, the more that worldliness will impact you, especially if you respect them. But the more you're in his presence, look at this. The king shall joy in thy strength, O Lord, and in thy salvation, how great shall he rejoice. Thou hast given him his heart's desire and has not withholden the request of his lips, Selah. For thou preventest, meaning did not meet him with the blessings of goodness. Thou setteth a crown of pure gold on his head. Look at this. He asked life of thee and thou gave it to him. Hallelujah. Even lengths of days forever and ever. Doesn't that remind you of Psalm 91? You shall call upon me and I will answer you. I will be with you in trouble. I will strengthen you. I will honor you. And with long life will I satisfy you and show you my deliverance. When you're in his presence, he gives you more and more confidence. Confidence, ladies and gentlemen, is so key to success in life. You need spiritual insight, and spiritual insight only comes from a God who is near you. And you are near him. Thou in me, and I in thee, that we may be perfect as one. God wants to be near. Do you want to be near to him? Again, what we've been talking about, and that is the importance of the Holy Spirit, him guiding your life, recognizing that is through him you'll be able to see the invisible.
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0: Good afternoon, Chicago. You are locked in with the Brunch Bunch right here on Inspiration 1390. I am not Marcel Action Jackson or Tamara Fair on the air. She is out today. This is producer Zoe, and I am just filling in momentarily until Marcel gets here. So we have a beautiful co-host that will be with him today, Janelle Curtis, sitting in with Marcel Action Jackson. So pull up a chair. It's Friday, and I hope that you guys enjoy today's show. So sit back and relax. This is 1390.
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0: on, Jackson?
1: I'll tell you what's going on.
2: Going on is, I'm not Marcel Action Jackson. It's your favorite production assistant, Justice Hightower, filling in for the moment right now. We're waiting for Mr. Jackson to arrive. But in the meantime, we do have a special guest co-host here with us. We have Ms. Janella Curtis, entrepreneur, founder, and owner of Notary Nook and AI Power Compliance at Patent Pending. Anthropic Claude community ambassador as well. So, Janella, you've been here before.
3: Yes,
2: we're happy to have you back.
3: Thank you.
2: Thank you so much for coming back.
3: Thank
2: and we're
3: you,
2: excited
3: Justice.
2: To have you as a guest co-host. But you have your own things coming up
3: yes.
2: that we want to get into before we have our guest, our actual guest later
3: yes.
2: today. So would you like to tell us what's
3: going on? First of all, I have to say this. I love your name. Every
2: Thank
3: time
2: you.
3: I hear your name, I'm just like, that is a perfect name for someone who is just... First of all, your energy is amazing, right?
2: Thank you so much.
3: You calm the presence of everyone. If anyone is around him and you feel jittery or out of place, he is going to give you calming energy always, always. So, first of all, again, I love your name. It does bring a peace when you are around. So, thank you so much for helping out today. And thank you for introducing me. Yes, so I do. I started my own business, a notary business, and I didn't think it was going to be as useful. I just started it because I was like, you know what? There's a gap between the notary world and compliance. Mm. And so I built an app. Those of you who know about notary work, or you are maybe in the real estate business, mm-hmm. you know that those documents, if there is one like signature or initial missing on that 100 maybe page document, it gets rejected and it has to be, it gets held up, or you have to go back and redo it. Like it can really be, you know, stressful for some people. So I realized there's a gap between the documents that a real estate or loan closing agent has to go through mm-hmm. when submitting these documents. Again, one little initial missing can throw off the whole workflow. So I created a Nook Scan protocol, which I can take my loan signing document, which mm-hmm. normally there can be up to 100 pages or more,
2: wow.
3: and I can drop it into my app and have my app scan for any initials missing.
2: Mm-hmm.
3: But it also has different distinctions. So like I can put that I'm scanning documents from just a regular business, right?
2: Yeah.
3: If the notary stamp is not there, the document gets rejected. If a signature is missing, it gets rejected. If an initial is missing, it gets rejected.
2: Mm-hmm.
3: If the document doesn't have the correct notary block on it, it can get rejected, right? So there is a very huge gap in the legal world or the compliance world when it comes to notarizing, and all of that entails, you know, basically we cannot have any errors. There's no room for mistakes. Yeah, because it's costly. So again, there's a patent pending on it. I'm really super geeked up about that because I built that from scratch. I also used AI to help me code the app itself. So yeah, I'm a little nerdy, but it pays off.
2: I think that's amazing, actually. In my opinion, I think uses like that is what AI is for.
3: Yes.
2: Because, you know, as humans, there's always going to be human error,
3: yes.
2: anything like that. And so when it comes to a process like
3: yep.
2: that has to be, everything has to be to a T,
3: yes.
2: every minute detail.
3: Mm-hmm.
2: I'm like, yeah, that's what AI should be for.
3: That's what it's for. And so what that opened up for me, right? Again, AI is a tool. It should not take over your life. You should use it as a tool to enhance, exactly,
2: mm-hmm.
3: to enhance your business or to supplement certain things of your business, and also your day-to-day life, because
2: yeah.
3: people use it for that. So what that turned into for me is it opened doors for me to become a Claude ambassador. Over 90,000+ applicants applied to be an Anthropic Claude community ambassador. Claude or Anthropic is like the number one AI company in the world right
2: yeah.
3: now. And their competitor, just think of it, is OpenAI,
2: mm-hmm.
3: which is ChatGPT, right?
2: Yeah.
3: So I'm not gonna front. I switched from ChatGPT to Claude.
2: Oh, yeah. No,
3: there was just way more of a, you know, tools that I needed there.
2: Mm-hmm.
3: And in doing so, it opened up for me to become an ambassador. There's only 150 of us globally.
2: Wow.
3: And we can all connect globally with the other ambassadors in like all other countries around the world, which is freaking amazing.
2: Mm-hmm.
3: But then also host events here. There's about 6 or 7 of us here in Chicago. We all have different verticals. Mine is AI or like legal tech or compliance. Then I have ambassador fellows who are like into finance or healthcare. So everyone has their own vertical. But here's the part that I love. Last night I got to host an event where we focused on the conversation around AI, like compliance or regulations. And it was so dope. We had it at Gallery Gachard in Bronzeville, in the heart of the arts district, right? And we were able to have this discussion with a really, you know, I should say people in the crowd had a background, you know, some were techies, some were just, you know, interested in AI, right? Laymans, you know, all that. Absolutely. But it was an amazing conversation that needed to be had. And I feel like when it comes to our communities, our black and brown communities, we are the last ones to kind of feel or learn about certain, you know, innovations, right? We don't really engage with it unless it affects us mostly in a detrimental way.
2: Yeah.
3: So I want to get ahead of that, right? I wanted to have that conversation in Bronzeville on the south side of Chicago, right? and also, moving forward, I'll have more events. We'll have hackathons. We'll have workshops where we'll be introducing certain aspects for and tools for people to learn how to use Claude again, so it doesn't get ahead of us. Mm-hmm. We get in ahead of it.
2: Okay, amazing. Yeah. And how can people connect or, you know, be on the up and up when those things happen?
3: So I would I would connect with me on social media. A lot of our like the links to our events, because all of the ambassadors are putting their own events together. It's pretty cool. We have one coming on coming up on September 9th, and that is for business owners who focus on, or their vertical is financing, or did I say that right? Is finance, right?
2: It's finance.
3: If you're part of the finance bro world, they have an event coming up on this on September 9th, but it's we do a lot of we host these events, and they're very selective. We curate the people that are in the room only because we want people who are really serious to really engage with us. So I would say connect with us on social media. I'm on Instagram as JMC, right? I forgot. I'm such a dweeb. I am not original when it comes to my social media names, like at all. It's like my government. JMC.
2: I'm the same way. I'm saying my Instagram is Justice Hightower.
3: Right. I'm such a lame. So that's Instagram. I'm on Facebook as Janella Curtis. LinkedIn, Janella Curtis. TikTok is Janella MC. It is so not original at all. But I will post about the upcoming events. And you can sign up through the links in those posts.
2: Absolutely. And we'll make sure to tag you on our social media
3: and put you
2: on our story. So believers, be on the lookout for Janella Curtis. She's Janella Curtis on Facebook, JMC on Instagram. We will make sure to put that on our socials so you can see. But in the meantime, in between time, we've got a great guest coming up.
3: Yes.
2: So we want to get you ready for this interview. So keep it locked. It's Inspiration 1390. Yes.

0: Tamara Fair on the Brunch Bunch.
1: So what's in the Raws? We have Dr. Julian Wright, the CEO of the Mary D. Foundation. He's a philanthropist, entrepreneur, and talk show host. He's the grandson of legendary Chicago broadcaster, philanthropist, and community advocate. The

0: personally.
1: Yes.
0: And what did her legacy of service look like up close?
1: You know, my grandmother Mary D was an exceptional lady. She was a lady that, you know, if she can be everywhere, she tried her best to do.
0: Emphasis on lady.
1: Yeah, she was a lady, you know, in public and in private, most importantly. And so she always carried herself in just such an elegance about herself. And even when she would correct you, she would do it in elegance as well. I've never seen somebody do it like that. I'm like, but that's who she was. To me, she was definitely just grandmother. But she was always making time for her family, still calling, still checking in, still trying to figure ways to show up. You know, she couldn't be at every single thing, but when she couldn't, she always made her way right back around to you. Goodness. And that's what I loved about her.
2: Yeah. So I was sitting here before we started, during the commercial break. I said, okay, first of all, Mary D.
1: Yes.
2: In 2016, I received the Women of Excellence Award by the Chicago Defender.
1: Yeah.
2: And guess who our honoree was? She was.
0: Wow.
2: And I have a picture of me and my daughter while we're standing there celebrating the moment with Mary D.
1: Yes.
2: And I said, oh my God, what a full circle moment.
1: Yes.
2: Because even then, as she was speaking, I'm telling you, the whole room literally stopped. You couldn't hear anything but her. And we were in tears because we all knew the story, right?
1: Absolutely.
2: We all knew her legacy even then. And that was literally 10 years ago. Again, it's an honor to sit beside you and just to know that type of woman, that stature, I think is just, it's almost extinct.
1: Yeah.
2: Wow.
0: They don't make them like that anymore.
2: They don't make them like that anymore. So, yes, I wanted to ask you, as the CEO of her legacy, what are some of the projects or what is it that you want people to remember about her?
1: You know, just speaking on the Mary D. Foundation, known as the D. Foundation, was something that I definitely got started with my father. That's her son, Dr. Attorney Richard D. Wright. We got together and I was like, you know, I was listening to people's stories, and a lot of people were coming to me. They was like, your grandmother helped me get my first job. Your grandmother helped me get into broadcasting. Your grandmother helped me get into this room. And I always wanted to be on this award show. She helped me. And so I was just listening to it. And I just began to reflect. I'm like, and she's been gone now for over 3 years now.
0: Oh, wow.
1: And so I'm like, you know, different things been done, but I'm like, we the family, we have to do something, you know, about this. We got to continue. Mm-hmm. Even though there's newer ones that's come along, they didn't know who she was. But a lot of the older ones and just, you know, a lot of the newer ones are actually just learning about her now, too.
0: Yeah.
1: So, but for me, developing the Mary D. Foundation was something that it was inspired by the people. Mm-hmm. You know, it wasn't so much about anything else. You know, I said, it's my right. It's the legacy that's meant for me to carry on.
0: Mm-hmm.
1: You know, I'm already into broadcasting and do different things myself. My father, he's doing a lot. And I said, we got to come together and make this thing happen.
0: Yeah.
1: So we got the Mary D. Foundation. You know, we're going to be doing scholarships. We're going to be doing mentorships for youth and adults.
0: Mm-hmm.
1: You know, the youth, they definitely need it. And then to the adults, I tell them, a lot of them feel like they're too old and it's too late. And no, it's not.
0: Right.
1: That was a lady, when I say she ran into the day she died, she was just consistently going.
0: Yeah.
2: Mm-hmm.
1: And that's what I loved about her. And so we're going to be doing that. And then we got our wonderful, wonderful award ceremony. And it's actually going to be on the day of her birthday.
2: Oh my God.
1: Friday, October the 30th. And so we are excited. We're going to be celebrating the launching of the D Foundation and also just awarding different other people, local and international people. And we're actually going to be honoring, you know, somebody that's hitting here right with us.
0: And what an honor.
1: I was like, you know, in our meetings, I was like, we have Radio Personality of the Year.
2: Mm-hmm.
1: And his name came up through several people, actually.
2: Oh, that's a blessing.
1: And it wasn't just, you know, us sitting there thinking that he was the person I thought of. But I was like, well, you know, that's a hard decision to make and different things like that. And I said, we got to get Mr. Action Jackson himself now.
0: Well,
1: so he will be receiving Radio Personality of the Year.
2: Get
1: so,
2: your flowers.
1: Yes.
0: I was very honored and I'm still honored because Dr. Wright got the picture. I was able to sit with Mary D. In Vegas at the Stella Awards. At a private event with Mr. Don Jackson, and I just told her how much I admired her and how she paved the way for all of us.
1: Absolutely.
0: And for those of us who didn't even realize we would be in broadcasting.

0: media.
1: Yes. Yeah.
0: You know, so I was honored. So since we're talking about that, but before we go to the award ceremony, because your grandmother was not only a legendary broadcaster, she was known for her advocacy for crime victims and families.
1: Yes.
0: And she has a very interesting story. Let's talk about her commitment to victims and families and the mark that it left on the city.
1: Yes. As everyone knows her story, due to her kidnapping, she and her guests were kidnapped after doing her show and were taken to a forest preserve. And she was actually shot in the head. Ooh. And we don't know how many people get shot in the head and still live.
0: Right.
1: And so from then on, you know, thankfully that she made her way through. They shot her in other places in her body as well. But she crawled her way out of that forest preserve onto the street. Mm-hmm. And a person, she flagged them down and was trying to get signals. And they was able to, you know, recognize her and be able to help, thankfully. And so she lived. But since that, she became very active in the community and very active in that. And she was the very first person. It started in Illinois first, that we can be proud to say that we started it first, and then it went around the world. Mm-hmm. She got the first Victim Bill of Rights passed.
0: Oh, wow. Yeah.
2: Wow.
1: And so she was heavily into that, making sure that, you know, just her story was told. As a person and a personality, and just it can happen to any one of us. Mm-hmm. And she was a big advocate for men, and especially a lot of women. Groundbreaking, you know, to where she came up in a time as being a broadcaster that it was very few women that you saw on television.
0: Mm-hmm. Yeah. Mm-hmm.
1: But she was, Mary D was one of the ones, and so she believed in fighting for her people.
2: Absolutely.
1: So,
2: absolutely. And I have a quick question, because it's a perfect segue into this next.
1: Yes.
2: When you say she loved her people, I think that's an understatement, right?
1: Yes.
2: Can we talk about not just her commitment to serving, but how is her legacy going to, you know, serve the people, the underserved communities, like through scholarships, mentorship, youth and adult empowerment, right? Community outreach. Walk us through what the foundation is actually doing on the ground to service those communities and really her fans still, because people absolutely still adore her.
1: Yes, absolutely. With the foundation, we're going to be supporting different political leaders. We're going to be getting with a lot of community activists work. We're going to be out there marching and fighting just as she did. And so with the influence of the D Foundation on its established name, it's a family legacy. We're going to be able to get those right things that people are fighting for to the powers that be. And so we want to be able to take that into the next level and continue that on. You know, it's always room for growth. It's always room to, you never stop learning. That's something that she always told us and made sure that we knew. She's like, as much as you may know, you never stop learning.
0: That's it.
1: And so we want to be able to fight for certain rights that's needed now. We want to be able to make a difference in things is when people are being treated unfairly. She was a person that people went to, and she didn't just listen. She would, you know, take it all in, and then before you know it, the situation got fixed and you didn't even know about it, you know?
0: Wow.
1: So we want to carry that same spirit out through the Mary D Foundation. And so that's what we're going to be doing. And we've been telling people, if you have certain things that you're fighting for, certain things, reach out to us. You know, we have an open door policy. And so, and we also have other programs with that, that we're going to be safely handling, getting people connected to the right places and just getting those things done out there.
2: Wow.
0: So somebody's listening right now saying, well, how can I connect with you? You know, let's just give them, is there a number? Is there a, email or website?
1: Yes, you can visit our website at www.mddefoundation.com, or you could go to the Mary D Foundation. It's on Facebook, Instagram, or you could reach me directly, the CEO, at Dr. Julian Wright. And, you know, any handle is on there. So we want to hear from you.
0: So, Dr. Wright, your grandmother was somebody everybody should know, right?
1: Yes.
0: And how was that like growing up with the? Did you know she was the Mary D when you were younger, or did it take you a while?
1: It took me a little while.
2: That is a really
1: good
2: question.
1: My favorite memory was I was just talking to somebody the other day that took my mind back, especially the Bud Billiken parade just passed. And so that was one of her favorite things to be a part of. She was the Grand Marshal many years ago. And I remember as a kid being there, or growing up around people like Steve Harvey, they hosted it one year. And as a kid, I was just, you know, eating my little cotton candy and cameras is getting flashed. And I'm like, okay, take another one. So, you know, I was just enjoying experiences, but I didn't know really like, okay, this is something big. You know, you're a part, you're connected to something big. And so it wasn't until I would see her on television and sometimes I would just be watching my little stuff and see her, the commercial come on. She was a part of a commercial and I'm like, that's my grandmother. And so I'm like, that's my dad's mom. And I remember being at school one day and they were talking about different people in their family. And they was like, you know, this other person was, they was like, my grandmother's name is such, such, such. And I didn't say it to say the name, but it was just more so.
2: Yeah, right.
1: And so I said, oh, I said, my grandmother, Mary D. So the teacher was like, Mary D is your grandmother. Wait a minute. She stopped the whole class and everything. And so I learned the effects of it and it made me more proud, you know, as I got older. And she definitely gave me wonderful advice and grooming me and telling me certain things. I remember my dark time of going through certain things. One phone call from her would change everything. So,
0: and like a great grandmother.
1: Yes.
2: Oh,
0: especially Mary D, right?
1: Yo,
0: right.
1: Yes.
0: Imagine Janella.
2: I can't imagine, actually. I didn't grow up with my grandmother.
1: Really?
2: But the pictures and the way that they talked about my grandmother, was like she was revered. She was the oldest of 17 children, right? But I think, if anything, she taught me the things that I did know about her. She taught me to be, you know, woman of my own, to have my own business, to, you know, the same things I'm sure your grandmother taught you directly and indirectly. So that leads me to my next question. You're also an entrepreneur and a transportation business owner.
1: Yes.
2: How does your own path in business kind of inform the way you're going to approach philanthropy and mentorship through the foundation?
1: Well, through the foundation, we want to be able to help those who want to be entrepreneurs. And one thing about it, being an entrepreneur, is something that people can mentor you and help you, but it's your own life lessons that you have to go through and learn. And one thing about us, we want to be a hand-holding place to where you can hold your hand and say, hey, this is what, you know, from what we've learned, personally myself, also what she taught, of different things, we want to be able to say, hey, if you want to be an entrepreneur, this is how you need to get started. And, you know, another thing that we're going to be doing with mentoring the youth is we're going to be getting them early, teaching them about finances and developing your credit at an early age, as early as middle school, high school. Those are things that I'm like, you need to know to be successful. And especially, you know, in our culture and our community, that's something that, you know, you learn as you go, you know, you got life is life. And so, but at the end of the day, if you have someone, and we're not trying to get paid for the information, but it's free information. And with the, with supporting it, we're going to be able to bring in influential people that are, got the proof to show you, hey, they have this, millionaires and billionaires, they're coming to speak to you. And we're going to be doing seminars. We're going to be doing different conferences about that. So through entrepreneurship.
0: I love it. So let's get back to the big night. So the Mary D Foundation Award Ceremony and honor Mary D.
1: Yes.
0: Let's tell Chicago about the all of the outstanding honorees you'll be recognizing this year and what the night means to you.
1: The Mary D Foundation Award Ceremony is going to be our very first one. We're extremely excited. Once again, it's going to be on the day of her birthday, which is Friday, October the 30th. And so we are excited. It's going to be at Michelle's Ballroom. Those who know us, that's up north. And so, and the good thing about that location that I love, and I know a lot of people are going to love too, is free parking.
0: Oh,
2: I love a good
1: it's
2: entrepreneur.
1: It's free parking.
2: Love
1: yes,
2: that.
1: It's
2: love
1: free
2: that.
1: Parking. Is we got two parking lots. It's all set for you. That's going to be at 2800 West Belmont Avenue in Chicago, Illinois. And you can get your tickets through our website and eventbrite.com. And then you can definitely register to come. Tickets is only $50 per person. If you want to get a table, it's $300. You can bring up to seven people.
0: Okay.
1: But we're going to have a red carpet there. You're going to be able to come in. We're going to have an awesome host. Those who don't, she's an anchor on ABC, Jasmine Minor.
0: My girl.
1: She will be, you know, and I love that. I was very strategic about getting certain people apart because she has her own foundation.
0: Yes, she does.
2: Oh, that's awesome.
1: And memory of her father.
0: Yep.
1: And so it's just the connection of theirs, just continuing legacy. I love it.
0: Yeah.
1: And so we're going to be honoring Tia Ewan. She's going to be getting
2: love
1: Broadcaster
2: her.
1: Of the
2: love
1: Year Award.
2: Down.
1: She is an awesome lady.
0: Yes.
1: We also have Mabel Buckner. She's getting Lifetime Achievement Award. She was a very close friend of my grandmother and just a right-hand person through business. She's very much so been involved into the community, and she has her own award ceremony as well. And so we're going to be honoring her, and then we're really excited to have Takia Crystal, those who know her, she was the actress on That's So Raven.
0: Oh.
1: She played the mom of Raven Simone.
0: Yes.
1: And she was on In Living Color as well.
2: I remember her from both.
1: She will be there. She will be receiving the Icon Award. And so she's going to be honored. Educator of the Year, Dr. Macklin King, the CEO of Chicago Public Schools.
0: Oh, yeah.
1: And so, you know, the list goes on and on. And, of course, we have Radio Personality of the Year.
2: Yes,
1: we have Mr. Astor Jackson himself.
2: I love it.
1: So we are going to have a time. It's going to be a great, great time. And then, once again, our faith leader is Pastor Kimberly Ray.
0: Oh, wow.
1: She is going to be honored as well. And so... we are excited. We got special guest Barry Brewer. Those who know, he's been on Tyler Perry Show, bruh, on BET Network. So he's going to be there. We got many other special appearances that is going to be there. So it's going to be exciting.
0: So you want to be in the room, believe me.
2: Absolutely.
1: Yes.
0: They go to mdfoundation.com and start getting their tickets.
1: Yes, mdfoundation.com. And then I one person that we got to mention for sure, Inspiration of the Year, our own Lieutenant Governor Juliana Stratton.
2: Oh, come on.
1: She will be honored
2: good.
1: As well.
2: That's
1: so when I say you want to be in the room, you want to be there. You want to be there on time. Doors open up at 5:30. Red carpet is at 6, and ceremony starts at 7 p.m. So get your tickets. Be there. We're going to be able to support. You can give a donation to support the event on the day of. And then also, once again, we want to celebrate our honorees. And we're going to have a time.
2: Oh, yes. Well, it sounds like it.
0: Listen, believers, trust me. You do not want to miss this event. That's MDDEE. Mm-hmm. That's mdfoundation.com.
1: Yes.
0: Big thank you to Dr. Julian Wright for joining us.
1: Thank you for having me.
0: And for the work of the Mary D. Foundation. We're going to have you back as we get closer and closer.
1: Yes.
0: But, of course, time flies when you're having a good time.
1: That's right.
0: Believers, we encourage you to keep Love 24 alive. Tell someone that you don't know. A perfect stranger that you love them. Tell someone that you do know that you love them. Leave with love and you'll land on love. Tamara Fair, in your absence, we love you. We're praying for you as she memorializes her mother tomorrow morning. So let's keep her family lifted in prayers.
2: Absolutely.
0: Janella, thank you. We love you.
2: It's always a pleasure.
0: All right, believers, we love you. Mm-hmm. Baby Eminem, we love you too. We get it done all week long right here on the Brunch Bunch. Stay safe and stay optimistic.
2: Absolutely.

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